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The devil went down to Georgia. He was looking for a soul to steal. He was in a bind because he was way behind and he was willing to make a deal. When he came across this young man sewing on a fiddle and playing it hot, and the devil jumped up on a hickory stump and said, "Boy, let me tell you what. 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

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And he pulled the bow across the strings and it made an evil hiss. And then a band of demons.

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Someday, someone might say you were responsible. 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
1: I've never been the, like, where do you see yourself in 5 years person. I've always been open to whatever opportunities come. And I'm sitting here, a lot of things that are happening in my life that I never put on paper to say I wanted to do. Music was definitely on the list from 5 years old. But everything else has been the opportunities that have come my way. So I really don't know. I mean, there's probably something out there that I haven't done yet, and it'll come my way, and I'll decide if I want to do it. I'm in a place where I feel that I have the luxury of picking the things that I think I'll enjoy, and I say no to a lot of stuff, and I say yes to the things I think will be fun.

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1: In the very beginning, I grew up in the Smoky Mountains of western North Carolina in Robbinsville, right up against Knoxville, Tennessee, on country and bluegrass, hillbilly. From there, I went to state school for the blind in Raleigh, North Carolina, where I was introduced when I was seven years old, to that strange form of music they call classical music. I studied violin at seven and piano. I started studying piano when I was eight, guitar and cello and woodwinds. I did have a lot of training in music during this period. So during this period, I was studying classical music. Then at the same time, during the 50s, I was listening and playing rock music. After school, after getting out of high school into college, playing more rock and pop music and country music. So it's always been part of my life.

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There are never enough of them. But here on Hank, you're swimming in them.

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0: When do we want it? 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
1: Myself and George Strait, Reba McEntire, people like that are doing traditional country music. And for several years, you know, had it not been for Merle Haggard and George Jones, there just wasn't that much of that kind of music coming out. In fact, it had almost gone away completely. And so these people started coming back around and recording this music and having success with it. And I'm glad to say I'm part of it now. And so we're considered new traditionalists. In my way of thinking, we're just doing songs, you know, traditional country music that, well, Merle or George or Hank or Lefty would have recorded 15, 20 years ago.

Yes, I was calling to tell you thank you so much for playing the good stuff. I really couldn't find a good country station, and now I'll never move my dial. Thank you so much.

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Hank FM. Hank is here to chew bubble gum and hit play on another Hankathon. And he's all out of bubble gum. Oh, wait, found some.

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Hope I never lose the connection with you. Have a great day.

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He also plays more of the legends than anyone expects.

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Thank you. Love your station. Thank you. Bye.

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1: 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So, Hank probably has a hell of a whooping coming his way.
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Okay, so if Hank had to describe himself in three words, it'd be lazy. 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
3: The KCRG TV9 First Alert Forecast. Today, seeing a chance for showers and storms with a high of 71. Northeast winds at 5 to 10 miles per hour. Chance for showers and storms continues into tonight with a low of 51. Northeast winds at 5 to 10 miles per hour. Showers and storms are likely as we head into Monday, a high of 74. I'm TV9 First Alert Storm Team Meteorologist Camille Dinka on 107.3 Hank FM.

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1: Well, it's certainly a choice. I don't like to be like everybody else. I've often made the statement that I'd never stoop so low as to be fashionable. That's the easiest thing in the world to do. So I just decided that I would do something that would at least get the attention. Once they got past the shock of the ridiculous way I looked and all that, then they would see there was a part of me to be appreciated. I'm very real where it counts, and that's inside, and as far as my outlook on life and the way I care about people and the way I care about myself and things that I care about. But I just chose to do this, and it's show business is a money-making joke, and I just always like telling jokes.

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1: Welcome to Iowa This Week. I'm Tim Harwood. We're glad you're listening to this program and hope you're able to find information you need quickly and easily, but you've probably noticed that there are fewer news options, especially in rural communities. It's not a challenge that's unique to Iowa's rural areas. University of Missouri professor Nick Matthews takes on the topic in his new book, Deserted: Life Without Local News in Rural America. The book has just been released. We welcome Professor Matthews to the program now.
2: Thanks for the invitation, Tim. I'm looking forward to it.
1: So deserted in your title has a double meaning. Besides the departure of traditional media, you describe many rural communities as being information deserts. How do you define an information desert?
2: In terms of the double meaning, it's actually more, instead of thinking of news deserts and information deserts, it's actually more about the sense of being abandoned. So news audiences have been abandoned by local journalism for the better part of the last 20 years. And that is with news organizations shuttering in their own right, but also news organizations that are corporately owned from outside of local areas, not providing local journalism to the people who are demanding local journalism as well. And so it's really more this sense of how people have been, again, abandoned by some of the consolidation and corporatization of local journalism in the United States.
1: Well, let's talk about the concept, though, of an information desert and what trips the definition of information desert.
2: Yeah, in many ways, so there are a couple things. There are news deserts is what we really are looking at versus information deserts as much so. News deserts are areas of the country without grassroots local journalism. So without a weekly newspaper, without a radio station, with no local journalism whatsoever. We really think of those as news deserts and information deserts. However, in the book, I actually talk about the idea of a lived news desert. And this is the audience's lived experience, their lived daily lives of being in a news desert, even when there is a news organization there. And Tim, that's more largely when corporate from, you know, across the country owns a newspaper, but there is no local journalist, there's no local journalism either. And so even though there is a news organization in the community, it is distant and to the local community itself. And it's really that distance between ownership and between a community that frankly causes a lot of grief for a lot of audience members.
1: We're talking with University of Missouri professor Nick Matthews. His recent book just out, Deserted: Life Without Local News in Rural America. Can you give us a case study of a place that you examine in the book that fits this description? Maybe they have access to a television news program or radio that's distant, but they don't get covered very well.
2: That's exactly right. And I tell a pretty detailed story of one of these communities. It's Nelson County, Virginia. And there is a 100-plus-year-old weekly newspaper in the community, the Nelson County Times. Meanwhile, so Nelson County Times is owned by Lee Enterprises, which just so happens to be based in Iowa. Iowa is, to the best of our knowledge, nowhere near the state of Virginia. And so in Nelson County, there is a weekly newspaper there. But the ownership is from afar. The journalists live about an hour away in a metro area, not in Nelson County, Virginia. So the journalists themselves are not in Nelson County. And too often, because of the corporate structure of Lee Enterprises, the content in the Nelson County Times is not about Nelson County at all. So you're saying we're looking at the idea that the ownership is from afar, the journalists are from afar, and the journalism is from afar as well, leaving the audience members truly feeling abandoned by the idea of the local newspaper in their community.
1: So how is this possible, Nick? Because when I think back to journalism classes, We talk about news values, the things that make a story worth covering or maybe make it something that's not worth covering. And right at the top of the list is local, the sense that something is in proximity to the audience that's going to be consuming that news story. How did we get to this point where that key news value suddenly doesn't have its same value?
2: Yeah, there are so many factors to that, Tim. It's a great question because, I mean, we are looking at the overall economic situation within local journalism overall. So that's a big picture umbrella of the ecosystem of local journalism and what's happened since pretty much like 2006 in that time frame. I mean, we are losing on average 2 newspapers a week in the United States. So we continue to be losing news organizations, and that's just newspapers. That's not including radio stations that are going to be dealing with cuts coming up here and as we're going on too. And so like, and television stations are becoming even more consolidated. So that's the big picture element to it. But down on the surface level, it means news organizations just have fewer resources. They have fewer journalists. Those journalists have less time to actually do this work. Some of the news organizations I look at have just one journalist. That one journalist cannot do everything that needs to be done to cover that community. And so even the journalists are really wrapped up into this desertion of local journalism in some ways. They legitimately want to do great work for their communities. They just don't have the time to be able to do that. There's only so much time in the week that they can do this. And so it is an incredibly complex situation that we face ourselves in.
1: We're talking with Nick Matthews, professor at the University of Missouri. His recent book, Deserted, Life Without Local News in America, looks at the wake of a lot of mergers and takeovers of local news organizations by large corporate entities. Doesn't seem like that's going to stop, nor that there's really a mechanism to stop those large companies from buying out small newspapers that may be running at a deficit, might just barely be breaking even. What seems like a logical solution?
2: You know, that's a fantastic question, Tim. And like, I teach roughly about 200 some odd freshmen at the University of Missouri every semester. Now, these are students who come to the University of Missouri, which is the first journalism school in the country, and they want to be journalists. I could not do my job in a good conscience if I didn't believe there was a future for them in this field. Now, in many ways, to your question, there are fewer jobs at news organizations that currently exist. But I, in my heart, believe there is a wonderful opportunity for entrepreneurialism in journalism, where these students and future and journalists who are out there right now can go into communities that need journalism and create news organizations. Now, they might be digital only, they might be print, they might be radio, but there is an opportunity for very much a entrepreneurial person to go into communities and serve that audience. Many of the startups in journalism right now are two areas. They're in metro areas or they're in state capitals. And that's roughly about 90% of the news startups across the country. That leaves a huge swath of our country that is now absent journalism and in need of journalism with the opportunity for those who are interested to do this work and really care about them and are passionate about the idea of journalism.
1: So entrepreneurial and journalistic aren't necessarily two sets of skills that combine very readily. And in traditional media organizations, there's been a very clear break between where the business office is and what they do, where the journalism happens and the newsroom. If you have a one-person operation that's trying to get going, you have to really have a very special talent for sure, but how do you ensure that the news is not being influenced by the business?
2: A fantastic question. And to your skill set. So I think about my wife a lot. She works in the defense legal world. In that world, when you go to law school, they do not teach you how to run a law firm. However, that is a skill set that you have to develop over time. In journalism, that is one of the biggest gaps that we have in our curriculum just across the country. We are starting to develop programs and curriculum for our students to understand the business side of journalism just as much as the actual journalism itself, which is incredibly important. Now, part of those conversations that we're having in that curriculum is answering your second question. How do we do this ethically? How do we do this in a way that remains independent journalism? And so those are the questions that we're having. Nonprofits have this all the time. For-profits have this all the time already in terms of, like, do not be influenced by commercial entities. Do not be influenced by big government, for instance. So these questions are not necessarily new. It's just a new platform and a new way of thinking about them.
1: Your context, again, Nick, is working with students and folks who want to get into this from essentially a ground floor, want to get off the blocks and into a career in journalism. A lot of communities are going to have somebody who looks around, sees this type of entrepreneurial opportunity that you describe, and that person may not have any journalism background. What are your thoughts on that situation? Somebody who wants to try to do something in this field to help their community, but that may not have any background and experience, may not take that ethics class that you describe when it comes to separating the business and the news side of some sort of entrepreneurial venture.
2: That's another fantastic question. There are opportunities across the country. I have dear friends, Joey and Lindsay Young, own a small newspaper in Newton, Kansas. As part of their work, their outreach for their community is they create a curriculum that's called Earn Your Press Pass. And it is an opportunity for folks to learn just what you're talking about. Essentially getting a very early look at how journalism is done in terms of how to cover city council meetings, how to cover education, how to maybe do a FOIA request. Those kinds of things is a really opportunity. Now, I mentioned Earn Your Press Pass, and there are others similar to that. There is more of this kind of curriculum coming up, and it is because journalism itself realizes how much of this entrepreneurialism that we really need. We know there are people out there who really care about their communities and really care about the idea of journalism. We just need to help them in a little bit. But that kind of passion and interest in their community is first and foremost. We need to find those people who are interested in doing that work, and then we'll help them.
1: Well, thinking ahead to a time, let's just for a calendar point, say 2050. These entrepreneurs, as you described, probably not starting a print publication. They're probably doing more digital only. Who knows what radio and television might look like at that point in a little over 20 years. How would you describe the landscape as you can envision it, especially based on the types of feedback you're getting from your students and from what you're bringing to this cohort of students that will still be very much in the prime of their careers in that span?
2: I, perhaps naively and optimistically, just believe there are going to be more options for news consumers. Because there are going to be new news organizations that are going to start up. There's going to be content creators that are going to expand into more niche areas. You know, rural Iowa communities, for instance, could very well be one. There could be podcasting that's more directed to farming or for solar energy or whatever you name the topic. There's just going to be there's going to be more options for news consumers. Now, some of those options might not be something that all of our consumers agree with, for instance, but there are going to be a lot of options available. At least I hope so.
1: Do you have a sense of how these news entrepreneurs are going to get the word out that they're providing something that's there when some of these traditional mediums are not the way that they're going to connect with people?
2: Social media. Social media in the digital space is how it's all going to be dealt with right now. No doubt about it.
1: Nick Matthews is a professor at the University of Missouri. He's also the author of a recent book just released, Deserted, Life Without Local News in Rural America. Thank you for joining us and sharing perspective on the current and perhaps future state of news in rural communities.
2: Thanks for the great questions, Tim. Appreciate it.
1: That's all for Iowa This Week. Listen in for this program again at this same time and on this same station next week. Thank you for listening. I'm Tim Harwood.
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5: The KCRG TV9 First Alert forecast. Today, seeing a chance for showers and storms with a high of 71. Northeast winds at 5 to 10 miles per hour. Chance for showers and storms continues into tonight with a low of 51. Northeast winds at 5 to 10 miles per hour. Showers and storms are likely as we head into Monday, a high of 74. I'm TV9 First Alert Storm Team Meteorologist Camille Dinka on 107.3 Hank FM.

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1: I had a bad year in 86. It seemed like everything I touched just went downhill. You know, I got laid off from a job I'd had for 9 years. I got divorced, filed bankruptcy, had a tax audit, ran over a bull and killed with my best friend's dad's pickup, tax audit, everything I could think of went wrong that year. But I don't know, I just always saw a light at the end of the tunnel, you know, and just figured if I wasn't went long enough, something good would happen. Actually, I didn't even know I wanted to do music for a full-time living until that year happened. So I guess the blessings come in disguise sometimes. I had one friend in Nashville that I knew, and he'd just been there for 3 months. So I kind of went and moved in with him, and I almost left Nashville after a couple of weeks. It was because I didn't know anybody. All my family's in Oklahoma. So I stuck it out, and thank goodness it worked.

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0: Hank taught a man to fish, and he made lemonade. Ingrate. From now on, we are laying off the proverbs and laying on the nonstop hits in another uninterrupted Hankathon that starts now.

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8: The KCRG TV9 First Alert forecast. Today, seeing a chance for showers and storms with a high of 71. Northeast winds at 5 to 10 miles per hour. Chance for showers and storms continues into tonight with a low of 51. Northeast winds at 5 to 10 miles per hour. Showers and storms are likely as we head into Monday, a high of 74. I'm TV9 First Alert Storm Team Meteorologist Camille Dinka on 107.3 Hank FM.

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1: Williams Jr. He said, let me just lay it out there for you. You've been taught from the time you can possibly remember to look like, act like, be like, everything exactly like your legendary father. You know, he said, they've done a damn good job. And you're going to beat him. Because he died at 29, you're going to die at 26. Well, let me tell you something, folks.

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6: The KCRG TV9 First Alert Forecast. Today, seeing a chance for showers and storms with a high of 71. Northeast winds at 5 to 10 miles per hour. Chance for showers and storms continues into tonight with a low of 51. Northeast winds at 5 to 10 miles per hour. Showers and storms are likely as we head into Monday, a high of 74. I'm TV9 First Alert Storm Team Meteorologist Camille Dinka on 107.3 Hank FM.

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1: I tell you what was great. There was a time when someone who was straight and not on drugs or alcohol would have been the outsider, and it was just reversed this time. I mean, anyone that had come in there on drugs or drunk, he would have been the outsider. And it's quite a change, because all of them, you know, like we've all been drug addicts or had our problems with them all the years. But it was like everybody was straight, everybody was having a good time. And it's amazing how much funnier we are.

Okay, how big is the Hank Music Library? Well, we did lose an intern in there 3 years ago. Still looking, too. 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
9: The KCRG TV9 First Alert forecast. Today, seeing a chance for showers and storms with a high of 71. Northeast winds at 5 to 10 miles per hour. Chance for showers and storms continues into tonight with a low of 51. Northeast winds at 5 to 10 miles per hour. Showers and storms are likely as we head into Monday, a high of 74. I'm TV9 First Alert Storm Team Meteorologist Camille Dinka on 107.3 Hank FM.

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5: The KCRG TV9 First Alert forecast. Today, seeing a chance for showers and storms with a high of 71. Northeast winds at 5 to 10 miles per hour. Chance for showers and storms continues into tonight with a low of 51. Northeast winds at 5 to 10 miles per hour. Showers and storms are likely as we head into Monday, a high of 74. I'm TV9 First Alert Storm Team Meteorologist Camille Dinka on 107.3 Hank FM.

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7: The KCRG TV9 First Alert forecast. Today, seeing a chance for showers and storms with a high of 71. Northeast winds at 5 to 10 miles per hour. Chance for showers and storms continues into tonight with a low of 51. Northeast winds at 5 to 10 miles per hour. Showers and storms are likely as we head into Monday, a high of 74. I'm TV9 First Alert Storm Team Meteorologist Camille Dinka on 107.3 Hank FM.

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1: It was the ultimate compliment to look out, and there's several people were singing the song, and it's the ultimate compliment because, you know, it means that they've heard it. They've heard it, and that's good. The first time that happened to me, it was this past Christmas. I was singing for the Vanderbilt Children's Hospital Cancer Ward, and I went in and did some Christmas carols, and I sang Wild One. And this little kid sitting in the front, he was about 8 years old, and he had been there for several months and had not been able to go home. He was very sick, and he was just singing louder than me, and just singing the song out, and just saying, "Show you the Wild One," just in the front. And so after I finished the song, I said, "You were singing along with me, and you were singing louder than me. Why don't you come up and sing it?" He said, "Okay." So I stopped the show, and he came up, and he sang the whole song. Little eight-year-old boy. That, let me tell you, that will get you right there. That's the reason you do something like this.

0: on tonight.
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5: The KCRG TV9 First Alert forecast. For this afternoon, a chance of some scattered showers and storms, high of 69. Partly cloudy tonight, a chance of storms late with a low of 50. Winds out of the northeast between 5 to 10 miles per hour both this afternoon and tonight. Tomorrow's showers and storms are likely with a high of 75 degrees. I'm TV9 First Alert Storm Team meteorologist Corey Thompson on 107.3 Hank FM.

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1: The one constant with me, and I'm a pretty consistent guy, is energy. 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And so therefore we all add something.
2: It's called it. 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
2: The KCRG TV9 First Alert forecast for this afternoon, a chance of some scattered showers and storms, high of 69. Partly cloudy tonight, a chance of storms late with a low of 50. Winds out of the northeast between 5 to 10 miles per hour both this afternoon and tonight. Tomorrow's showers and storms are likely with a high of 75 degrees. I'm TV9 First Alert Storm Team Meteorologist Corey Thompson on 107.3 Hank FM.

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1: Well, it's hard. The easiest thing is to come up with the ideas, and the hard part is finishing them all. And we come up with a lot of ideas, and we don't always get to finish them. But when we're out here on tour, the writing is still a priority. And, you know, without the writing, it wouldn't be the touring. So my manager makes slots, 2 and 3 day slots, where we can try and finish up these ideas we come up with. And for the most part, a lot slips through the cracks. But we do find time to finish a few here and there. And we also wrote a lot of songs before we went out on tour to prepare for being so busy.

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7: The KCRG TV9 First Alert Forecast. For this afternoon, a chance of some scattered showers and storms, high of 69. Partly cloudy tonight, a chance of storms late with a low of 50. Winds out of the northeast between 5 to 10 miles per hour both this afternoon and tonight. Tomorrow's showers and storms are likely with a high of 75 degrees. I'm TV9 First Alert Storm Team Meteorologist Corey Thompson on 107.3 Hank FM.

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1: Well, it's the way I grew up, I guess. My dad is a rancher, and growing up, he taught school and ranched. And when his dad, my grandfather, passed away, then he started, you know, taking care of the ranch and taking my brother and I along with him, helping. So that's pretty much the way we spent our summers and a lot of weekends too growing up. So it's just something that I always did and just kind of fell in love with it back then. It's hard to say what I'd be doing today, you know, if I wasn't doing this, if this hadn't happened for me. But it would probably be something to do with ranching. 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
4: The KCRG TV9 First Alert forecast. For this afternoon, a chance of some scattered showers and storms, high of 69. Partly cloudy tonight, a chance of storms late with a low of 50. Winds out of the northeast between 5 to 10 miles per hour both this afternoon and tonight. Tomorrow's showers and storms are likely with a high of 75 degrees. I'm TV9 First Alert Storm Team meteorologist Corey Thompson on 107.3 Hank FM.

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1: I moved in with this brother and sister who worked with the brother, a Gibson, super talented songwriter, guy who lived next door. That's Johnny Neal. So Johnny, you can't see, he's blind. So my friend John that I moved in with, we would take him to various things, to whatever you need to do, sessions or whatever. And then one day John was working, and so Johnny called the house and he said, "Man, I need John to come get me." I said, "Well, he's not here." But I said, "Well, I'll come get you." He goes, "Really?" So I didn't really know him. Anyway, we hit it off and we started writing songs together. That's how I got my first publishing deal, was through them. They paid me $100 a week to write songs, and then they paid for, you know, the cost of the demos. And that's how I got kind of discovered, you know, I guess, quote unquote. I was singing the demos, so then, the musicians and other guys would be like, "Hey, come see my demo for me."

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9: The KCRG TV9 First Alert forecast. For this afternoon, a chance of some scattered showers and storms, high of 69. Partly cloudy tonight, a chance of storms late with a low of 50. Winds out of the northeast between 5 to 10 miles per hour both this afternoon and tonight. Tomorrow's showers and storms are likely with a high of 75 degrees. I'm TV9 First Alert Storm Team meteorologist Corey Thompson on 107.3 Hank FM.

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1: Myself, Jerry Jeff Walker, Michael Murphy, all the people who are more or less established down in here in this area want it to stay the way it is, want it to keep growing naturally, but we don't want a bunch of high rollers, rip-off artists from other parts of the world to come in here and foul it up for the rest of the people.

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7: The KCRG TV9 First Alert Forecast. For this afternoon, a chance of some scattered showers and storms, high of 69. Partly cloudy tonight, a chance of storms late with a low of 50. Winds out of the northeast between 5 to 10 miles per hour both this afternoon and tonight. Tomorrow's showers and storms are likely with a high of 75 degrees. I'm TV9 First Alert Storm Team meteorologist Corey Thompson on 107.3 Hank FM.

0: Toby Keith.
1: Pandemic had to shut down for about 18 months. Didn't know if it, you know, people weren't going to movies and stuff. You didn't know what to expect, and the world really changed a lot. And we came back out and started touring, and it's been gangbusters. It's been crazy.

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1: No, I never did consider living anywhere else but Texas. 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I was stationed there for two years, and then I stayed another 6 months after I got out playing music. But I couldn't imagine living anywhere but here. 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